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1: It's a very interesting question and I don't know the answer to it, but I think it's what you need to have a career. You need to find excitement in a C major chord. You know, you play a C major chord and the hair on the back of your neck needs to rise up. Because if you don't have that, then this is the wrong life for you. It's the same with the conductor. Really, there's not much in the baton, but there's something in just galvanizing that energy. You need to bring all of these musicians to life, and I think playing bring all of the audience to life. And that's one of the skills. It's not wiggling my fingers so much. It's that inner fire. There are pieces that I get not bored with, but less inspired by, lesser pieces. But with Beethoven, it's always inspiring because there's so much energy right to the very roots of what the music is that I, so far, maybe this will change, but so far I still am thrilled to play a piece like this. And that very first chord, those first arpeggios in the piano, I still find thrilling.
0: Att känna sig upprymd så pass att nackhåren ställer sig upp över ett helt vanligt C-dur-ackord, det är vad som krävs för att kväll efter kväll fånga publikens uppmärksamhet, resonerar Sir Stephen Huff. När tidskriften The Economist satte ihop en lista med 20 av världens nu levande polymater eller universalgenier var Sir Stephen Huff en av dem.
1: There's no instrumentalist who didn't compose until about the 1940s. I mean, that was what was expected. And, you know, if you came to town and didn't play your own music, people would think it was rather strange, you know, because the whole point of, actually with conducting too, the whole point of picking up a baton was to conduct your own music. And then maybe you did someone else's music too. But then since probably the end of the Second World War, people just settled into doing one or the other. And so the idea of being a pianist or a conductor as a separate career began to take place. But you see, with pianists, even up to Bartok wrote his piano concertos for himself to play, not for other people to play. I'm enjoying being part of that tradition.
0: Sir Stephen Huff trivs med att vara del av den äldre tradition där musiker och kompositör oftast var en och samma person. Vad gör det då med en musiker att också vara kompositör eller i alla fall tänka som en kompositör?
1: Writing music means that I look at what Beethoven, for instance, this week has written on the page, maybe with a little bit, I'm curious. In fact, just earlier I was curious why he wrote a pizzicato with a quarter note rather than a half note. Was there a particular reason behind that, what's in his mind? And you know, he writes the crescendo there, and I think, well, that's because Beethoven is very precise, even though his manuscripts, when you look at them, are a complete mess, scratchings out. Actually, it looks chaotic, but is incredibly methodical, and he's very logical and architectural in the way he thinks about music. And so I find that fascinating. Even if you don't compose, you should think like a composer.
0: Beethoven är logisk och arkitektonisk i sitt komponerande, även om hans manuskript ser rätt kaotiska ut. Nu ska han strax gå in på scenen i Gävle konserthus. 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
1: You need to feel inspiration and excitement and adrenaline and all of that, but you're also in charge of something. And you need to play certain notes at certain times. So you need both. You need to be a little, I haven't ridden a horse, but I guess it's a little bit like that. You need to feel that excitement of racing along, but you also need to have the reins in control. And that balance is very thrilling when it's right. So the ideal is finding that middle ground where everything is on fire, but you're in control of the fire.
0: Att ha kontroll över elden, kanske lite som att rida en häst, tänker Sir Stephen Huff, att den perfekta upplevelsen på scenen kan liknas vid. 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Och den är lång och allt är större.
1: I think because it's so familiar, we can sometimes forget how amazing and unique this piece is. It begins, of course, with a cadenza, which is unusual. So usually the cadenza comes at the end, but Beethoven gives it us right at the beginning. So I think for someone hearing this piece for the first time, I think it was probably the longest piano concerto written to this point, the grandest, the biggest, the orchestra's big. He stretches it out, the key relationships are new. Everything about this is expanding into new territory. It's truly the 19th century. This is firmly looking forward.
0: Det här är verkligen 1800-tal med framåtblick, berättar pianisten Sir Stephen Huff. Nu ska han spela Beethovens kejsarkonsert, Beethovens sista och framåtblickande pianokonsert. Gävle symfoniorkester är redo. Entré nu för dirigent Alper Schuhan och Sir Stephen Huff.